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1: The annual vegetarian festival is drawing crowds across Thailand with food stalls, free meals, and cultural events attracting people observing the nine-day tradition. In Lopburi province, freshly prepared vegetarian dishes are selling for 30 to 50 baht per serving, despite rising vegetable prices linking to flooding. Vendors are using produce from certified local farms to keep prices affordable. Choices range from vegetarian fish maw soup and spicy southern-style curry to plant-based versions of popular Thai dishes. The festival has also attracted more young people and working-age customers.In Kanchanaburi province, a long-running vegetarian restaurant is seeing strong demand, especially during the morning rush and lunch breaks. Meanwhile, the Kuek Kun Kan Foundation is offering free vegetarian meals from 10 a.m. to 2 p.m. daily through October 18th at the Thai Paper Factory's club ground, building grounds. While in Pattani province, the annual festival opened at Leng Ju Kiang Shrine, running from through October 18th. The event aims to preserve Chinese Thai traditions, promote compassion by abstaining from consuming meat, encourage healthy eating, and boost local tourism. And that wraps up our morning news report. Stay updated with the latest developments. And for more stories, simply scan the QR code on your screen to access our full coverage across all media platforms. Until next time, สวัสดีค่ะ

0: สวัสดีครับ Good evening and thank you for tuning in to Newsline. We're coming to you from NBT and NBT World. Today is Tuesday, October 13th of 2026. You're Mee Surapan Lau Tharanarit. To commemorate the anniversary of the passing of His Majesty the late King Phumipol Adunyadet the Great, His Majesty the King has graciously granted permission for the Bureau of the Royal Household to open the Prathep Bidon Hall at the Grand Palace to the public today.The day is officially observed across the nation as Navamintara Maharaja Day in enduring tribute to the late monarch's lifelong dedication and benevolence toward his people. Crowds of dignitaries, organized delegations, and citizens from all walks of life stepped inside the historic hall to pay solemn homage before the statues of the former kings of the Chakri dynasty, spanning from Rama the First through Rama the Ninth.Beyond offering traditional prayers for personal good fortune and blessings, visitors express deep gratitude for each sovereign's foundational contributions to the kingdom. Many offered collective prayers, calling on the ancestral monarchs to protect the realm, safeguard national security, and guide Thailand toward lasting peace and prosperity.The annual gathering stands as a powerful moment of reflection, uniting citizens in shared remembrance of their heritage. And we now turn to our reporter, Khun Wirawan Bunmee, for the roundup of today's 2026 IMF World Bank Group annual meeting's highlights.
1: Global economic risk, financial stability, digital finance, and job creation are the focus in the second day of the 2026 IMF World Bank Group annual meetings in Bangkok. The International Monetary Fund has warned that the geopolitical tensions, rising energy prices, and trade uncertainty are putting pressure on the global economy, projecting growth of 3.1% in 2026 and 3.4% in 2027. Discussions also highlight artificial intelligence as a driver of growth alongside emerging financial risks from marketing volatility and cyber threats. Meanwhile, the World Bank Group has introduced a digital strategy to help SMEs access financing, expand their businesses, and create jobs.Thailand's Deputy Prime Minister and Finance Minister Eng Nitithan Prapat has outlined the country's role in connecting major and smaller economies, attracting investment, and strengthening regional cooperation. He also stressed the need to boost productivity, develop workforce skills, and integrate Thai SMEs into global supply chains to support more inclusive and resilient growth.NBT World will continue to keep you the latest update from the meetings. Wirawan Bunmee for NBT World.
0: Thailand is positioning itself as a bridge between major and smaller economies to counter an uneven recovery. Deputy Prime Minister and Finance Minister Eng Nitithan Prapat outlined the strategy during the Thailand Special Seminar, Bangkok 1991 to 2026, Thailand's Path to Resilient Inclusive Growth, at the 2026 IMF World Bank Group annual meetings.Speaking at the session, Mr. Eng Nitithan warned of a K-shaped recovery dividing industrial powers from developing nations. He cited cross-border renewable power trade from Laos to Singapore as evidence of expanding regional connectivity. Thailand is hosting the Global Financial Gathering for the second time following its first session in 1991.To strengthen economic resilience, authorities are linking domestic supply chains directly to international export markets. Tax incentives for foreign direct investment now prioritize technology transfers and research partnerships with local universities. Mr. Eng Nitithan maintained that overseas capital must deliver lasting domestic skills rather than short-term funding flows.The Deputy Premier also reminisced about the hard lesson Thailand had learned during the 1997 financial crisis.
2: we learned the hard lessons in 1987 when we had financial crisis. Because growing without stabilities could create financial crisis that affects a lot of people. Mm. People were unemployed, companies disrupt, insolvent. We learned hard lessons. From there to now, we trying to ensure macroeconomic stabilities. I think we are quite strong. Financial stabilities, banking sectors are very strong. International reserve is more than almost three times of our short-term external debt. So that's quite strong.
0: Addressing the same seminar, International Monetary Fund Deputy Managing Director Kenji Okamura commended Thailand's economic journey over the past 35 years. He observed that national output has expanded nearly threefold since 1991, anchored by manufacturing, tourism, and services. Okamura credited macroeconomic stability, regional integration, and continuous investment in human capital for driving that transformation. Looking forward, the fund official urged policymakers to adopt artificial intelligence and expand career pathways for younger generations. The Department of Intellectual Property, or DIP, participated in a high-level roundtable entitled Financing Innovation via Intangible Assets, Unlocking Growth Through IP-Backed Finance, during the 2026 IMF World Bank Group annual meetings. The discussion highlighted the role of IP finance in enabling businesses to use intellectual property, or IP, as collateral to access funding and support business growth. DIP Director General Jitima Sithaporn said the department had been working to promote the use of intellectual property as business collateral for some time. The inclusion of IP finance in the annual meetings reflects the commitment of relevant stakeholders in raising awareness among businesses, particularly small and medium-sized enterprises, or SMEs, of how they can effectively leverage their intellectual assets to secure financing and strengthen their businesses. She added that Thailand, through the DIP, had been collaborating with international partners at both regional and global levels to advance IP finance. The department has worked with ASEAN member states and the European Union Intellectual Property Office, or EUIPO, to help businesses, particularly SMEs, unlock the financial value of their intellectual property and turn these assets into funding to enhance business stability and growth. The Director General reaffirmed that the DIP would continue to promote IP commercialization and advance IP finance while improving services for businesses to ensure faster and more efficient procedures. These efforts aim to help Thai businesses maximize the value of their intellectual assets, improve access to financing, and strengthen their competitiveness.
3: ทรัพย์สินทางปัญญาในการแปลงทรัพย์สินทางปัญญาให้เป็นหลักประกันทางธุรกิจนะคะจริงๆเรื่องนี้เราทำมาระยะหนึ่งแล้วนะคะแต่ว่าในครั้งนี้ได้ถูกหยิบยกขึ้นมาในเวทีเรียกว่าการเงินนะระหว่างประเทศในการประชุม IMF 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
0: The Creative Economy Agency, or CEA, and Netflix have successfully concluded the global forum Creativity as Capital, Driving the Next Growth Frontier at One Bangkok as an official affiliated program of the 2026 IMF World Bank Group annual meetings. The World Bank Group officially recognizes Thailand's creative sector as one of five

Industries of the future. Currently valued at 1.7 trillion baht, Thailand's creative economy accounts for 10.8% of the national gross value added, with creative exports reaching $8.2 billion in 2024. Denis Medvedev, global director at the World Bank Group, delivered a keynote emphasizing the sector as a vital engine for high-quality job creation. At the core of the forum was the push for IP-backed financing. This mechanism allows creators to use intangible assets, such as pre-sales contracts and film archives, to secure capital without surrendering their full rights. CEA Executive Director Dr. Chakrit Pichayangkun highlighted the agency's ongoing collaboration with the World Bank to establish a supportive financial ecosystem for IP monetization. Dr. Chakrit pointed to the immense value of Thai IP, noting that series across popular genres could generate up to 4.08 billion baht. Policy panels featuring leaders from Netflix, The One Enterprise, the IFC, and key Thai regulatory bodies further explored building a competitive environment to support this growth. The summit concluded with a creative assets exhibition and a Netflix networking reception, successfully fostering strategic cross-border partnerships. The administration is partnering with the Islamic Development Bank to expand schooling and jobs across Muslim communities in the south. Deputy Government Spokesperson Lalida Prut Wipattana announced the initiative following ministerial discussions in Bangkok. Deputy Prime Minister and Finance Minister Eknithit Nitithan Prapat met with Bank President Dr. Muhammad Al-Jasser during the 2026 global meetings. The dialogue examined ways international partnerships can support sustainable economic development across the southern provinces. According to a statement from the bank, talks centered on education, social development, and human resources. Both sides agreed that targeted cooperation will help southern communities create steady jobs and improve long-term living standards. The two leaders also explored closer collaboration between the Islamic Bank of Thailand, known as iBank, and the international lender. That institutional link seeks to strengthen the domestic Islamic finance sector and expand banking services across the country. Under the plan, proposed measures will help micro, small, and medium enterprises build business capacity and improve financial literacy. The programs aim to broaden access to formal credit for small businesses that power community economies. Still, Ms. Lalida cautioned that the bilateral framework remains under active development. The government confirmed that authorities have not officially announced new scholarship opportunities or credit programs. Receding floodwaters may signal relief, but industrial leaders warn that stagnant toxicity and damaged machinery present a second wave of economic danger. Chairwoman of the Federation of Thai Industries, or FTI, Pim Jai Lee Isaranukun, has announced that while inundations across several regions have begun to ease, emergency recovery operations remain an urgent national priority. Prolonged standing water poses severe threats to public health and surrounding ecosystems due to accumulated garbage, foul runoff, and potential contamination from hazardous substances. To prevent widespread contamination, the Federation is calling on authorities to conduct rapid water quality surveys and scientific testing to assess environmental risks and deploy targeted treatment solutions. The organization is ready to coordinate across state agencies, local administrations, environmental groups, and industrial networks to supply technical expertise and wastewater treatment solutions. Beyond environmental cleanups, the Federation is pushing critical economic lifelines to help affected enterprises, particularly small and medium-sized businesses, get back on their feet. These relief measures include low-interest credit lines, emergency liquidity injections, flexible debt.

moratoriums and direct assistance to repair damaged factories. Before restarting production lines, business operators are urged to thoroughly inspect machinery, electrical grids, and environmental management systems. Thailand is leaning on surging exports and foreign investment to drive economic growth to 2.3% in 2026. Bank of Thailand Governor Wittai Ratanakorn confirmed the target following upgraded forecasts from the International Monetary Fund. The fund recently lifted its growth projection for the country from 1.9% to 2.1%. Central bank projections also place headline inflation at 2.2% this year, signaling stable domestic price pressures. Wittai said merchandise exports are on track to expand by 17 to 18% over coming months. Private capital spending and direct foreign investment are also expected to rise by as much as 13%. Officials believe robust trade activity and incoming corporate funds will provide direct support for the broader economy. These combined revenue streams reflect strong commercial resilience despite choppy conditions in international markets. Still, the central bank chief warned that long-standing structural weaknesses continue to cap Thailand's potential output. Chronic underinvestment, lagging technological competitiveness, and an aging domestic workforce threaten long-term factory productivity. The governor pointed to household debt at around 86 to 87% of gross domestic product, alongside high public debt. To counter these headwinds, the central bank is extending its focus beyond monetary policy to support structural economic reforms.

On the global front, U.S. President Donald Trump has confirmed that his administration is considering removing Kimberly Guilfoyle as ambassador to Greece, following a series of damaging reports about her personal finances and relationships with wealthy Greek businessmen. Asked about the possibility on Monday, Trump said his administration was reviewing the matter and was not pleased with the situation. The Wall Street Journal has published a series of reports based on hundreds of messages, emails, and letters involving Guilfoyle, a former Fox News host and prominent supporter of Trump's Make America Great Again movement. According to the newspaper, Guilfoyle asked influential Trump supporter Eric Dieters to forgive $100,000 in personal credit card debt in July 2025. The journal published screenshots of messages in which she urged him to arrange a payment, but Dieters reportedly refused. The newspaper also reported that Guilfoyle traveled on a private jet with the chief executive of Greece's Aktor Group and spent Christmas in a Swiss resort with shipping businessman Nicholas Tsakos. Tsakos reportedly paid for a week-long stay at a luxury Paris hotel during another trip. Other messages reportedly showed Guilfoyle expressing anger after being excluded from a dinner during the World Economic Forum in Davos. Brazilian President Luiz Inácio Lula da Silva has led a major rally in Sao Paulo, making workers' rights a central campaign issue ahead of the October 25th presidential runoff against right-wing challenger Flavio Bolsonaro. Thousands of supporters filled Paulista Avenue, turning the thoroughfare red in a show of support for Lula's Workers' Party. Seeking a fourth term, the leftist leader is trying to close the gap after Bolsonaro unexpectedly finished ahead of him in the first round on October 4th. Opinion polls currently favor Bolsonaro, the son of former President Jair Bolsonaro. He has proposed cutting public spending, drawing inspiration from Argentine President Javier Milei's austerity policies. Lula, meanwhile, is campaigning on improved working conditions and a better work-life balance. He is backing legislation that would increase weekly paid days off from 1 to 2 and reduce the maximum working week from 44 hours to 40. The bill passed Brazil's lower house in May and is scheduled for a Senate vote on Wednesday. Lastly for today, Chinese automakers are stepping up their expansion into Europe, with twice as many Chinese brands expected to attend the 2026 Paris Motor Show as in 2024. Established manufacturers such as BYD and Chery will be joined by newer brands, including Aito and Avatr, as Chinese companies seek to increase sales of electric and hybrid vehicles across the continent. Chinese brands accounted for 10.7% of the European car market in the second quarter, up from 5.7% a year earlier, according to Schmidt Automotive Research. The expansion comes as Chinese manufacturers face barriers to selling in the United States and weaker demand in their domestic market, prompting them to seek growth opportunities overseas. Aito plans to unveil 4 premium electric sport utility vehicles for European customers. The company aims to raise overseas sales to 20% of its total within 3 years, compared with less than 1% currently. Brad Kunz, a partner at consultancy Grant Thornton Stacks, said Chinese automakers increasingly see Europe as a key market for expansion, given the difficulties they face in the United States. Their growing presence is intensifying competition in Europe's electric vehicle sector, putting pressure on established automakers to respond with competitive pricing, new technology, and a wider range of models.
And thank you for joining us tonight, and we'll leave you now with thrilling scenes from Bogota, where teams from 18 countries competed in the Tejo World Championship, hurling metal discs at clay targets in Colombia's traditional national sport, which dates back to the indigenous Muisca people. I'm Surabhalautaranarit. Have a great evening. สวัสดีครับ